That's the great David Johansen here in WAYOLP Rochester, 104.3 FM, wayofm.org, Funky But Chic. Track one, side one of his debut solo album, also called David Johansen. We heard something off the new Wednesday album before that. That's a song called Townies. We also heard from Soggy, Bad Stuff. Should call themselves Good Stuff, am I right? It's good stuff. Mekons gave us Mud Crawlers. That's off their new album. We also heard from Nasty Facts, Sharp Pins and Screaming Trees. It is 8:03 and 19 seconds. That means I'm here for a little bit less than an hour. The number is still 585-203-WAYO. That's 585-203-9296. You can text me there anytime, as long as those times are between 7 and 9 p.m. on Monday nights. I'm going to listen to a little something by Knapsack now. This is Catherine the Grateful. This was off their final album. This conversation is stopping right now. Knapsack.

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Yeah, that's some builders right there. White Guitar off the Neverlasting album on, yeah, that's right, Carbon Records. Before that, we heard some DC3 with This Is the Dream. Toots and the Maytals gave us I've Got Dreams to Remember off the Toots in Memphis LP. Produced by all-time hero Jim Dickinson. Mary Weiss with My Heart is Beating. That right there is a killer record. Mary Weiss is the former lead singer of Shangri-Las. She puts out this record, Dangerous Game, on Norton Records, like 20 years ago now. I finally just got my hands on a copy. It's Greg Cartwright from The Raining Sounds writing all the songs and producing, so it basically just sounds like grizzled old Mary Weiss in front of The Raining Sound. It is so good. Here's something from the new Courtney Barnett record. Stay in Your Lane is the name of the song. I also heard from old Miss Downbeats, The Guess Who. Something off the new Guided by Voices record, song called We Outlast Them All. Some Wedding Present, some Knapsack. That takes us back to the beginning. It's 8:37 and 34 seconds. That means it is just about time for me to chew on out of here. But you got me for another 20 minutes, maybe. So that's time for some more tunes. Yeah, stay put, though. Jess is rolling in at 9 with Bedtime Stories. You make it away all night every Monday night, right? That's how you do it. You just sit there. That's all you got to do. Just continue to do what you do. I'm back next week, though, Monday, 7 to 9 for more of the good stuff. Going to leave you with a few more things, starting with some Tom Robinson. You have a good week, everyone. Good night.

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0: I wake up mornings too afraid to take a look at myself. Am I so scared to be alone, even in my own house? I don't always feel at home, so I try to write it out. Yeah, I try to right my wrongs, but the damage is done. My hands run with the blood of men. Music is my redemption, and music is my perfection, and music is my digestive, and music is my direction, and music is my reflection, and it makes it okay to be who I am. Cause I'm unsociable, get it? I'm maladjusted, unfitted for this society. All this pain that's inside of me, all this silence is trying me. I am tired entirely, writing songs is a triumph. Feel as strong as a lion, feel it roaring like rivers. I get the gift of the shivers, I give the gift to the giver. All kind of colors get in ya, kind of flood and hearts from boundless beautiful bards, as painters, poets, and bards, as faithful seekers of God.
1: Poem is called Self-Love, and poems say, do you want to see a miracle? I mean, like, do you want to see a miracle?
2: Yes.
1: Go look in the mirror. And you ought to be grinning while you're looking, cause in spite of slavery and lynching and cops and courts and welfare and unemployment and disease, there you is, in living color.
0: If I'm ever going to get it, if I'm ever going to give it, get peace through forgiveness, get free from the gimmicks and stereotypes, them TV and stereo pictures of life. We give up soul, give up light, we get so damn down and we get up tight. We gotta slow things down till we get it right. We gotta seek wise counsel, get good advice. We gotta breathe till it feels so nice, like that indeed I

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He never asked your permission to exist. He's a demon that gets raised like a fist. When you lose, he's the idol that gets praised on the late evening news. He's a Bible to the idle and the slovenly.

we are so stuff up. But trust, we'll get back to ourselves. We'll return from the hells, from the realms of the damned, with a poem in our hand and the warm seldom seen. Swam ish, we got clean, we got hurt, we got mean, but found love for what's seen when we lean at the sink and the tears fall in streams. And we hold broken dreams that we try to piece together, but nothing seemed to get better. Got tough like pieces of leather, got peace to pass out like papers for people paying the price, not heeding karma's advice. Due to karmic substance, we draw our own destruction, or we can feel compassion, the peace is everlasting. Due to karmic substance, we caught our own destruction, or we can feel compassion, the peace is everlasting. Due to karmic substance, we caught our own destruction, or we can feel compassion, the peace is everlasting. We can feel compassion, the peace is everlasting. Due to karmic substance, we caught our own destruction, or we can feel compassion, the peace is everlasting. Due to karmic substance, we caught our own destruction, or we can feel compassion.

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0: That's good. That's very good. All right.

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to bring it to the attention of the world. And that's including family, friends, neighbors, and those I have yet to meet. It brings to my soul great pleasure in presenting my students of the Latin Percussion People's School and the professional musicians, friends of mine, which I also carry in my heart. But above this troubled world, they are a family to me. Our sweat, stink, dirt, and above all, soulful love, here united in this album to bring you this long playing recording. This recording made at Europa Films in Stockholm, Sweden, on the unforgettable weekend of March 23rd to 25th, 1973. Sit and enjoy. Sit and listen. But above all, sit together forever. In behalf of the musicians, producers, and all members involved, I dedicate this album to eternal peace and love in the entire universe. Welcome to the Sabu Martinez Afro Temple.

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0: 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It's Wayo.
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1: 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I don't play that.

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0: Way out right here?
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Bite, word, quite buttery. They all color me nice when they discover me. They all kind of entice, I'm all kind of insane. 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The baby screams and ladies dreams. The lady screams, splitting seams. The bloody soap of fear and hope. The excess company comforting to no use. A peaceful moment drug induced. I'd have you back if I could choose. I'd have you back and never lose. I wish your brain was never lost. Wish the beast was never loose. There could be no substitutes. If it could, I'd find a substance to abuse. Every rhyme is just the rules. Every syllable medicinal to lead to better roots. 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

0: Truth, science and math, but as a theologist, I ain't required to laugh when the numbers and figures get fixed. Throw past beliefs in the mix. Not all we got is a recipe for intolerance. People's feelings get hard again. All the ideas they harboring really keep them from listening. So destructive and limited. So destructive and limited, purely violent, childish, leading riots and violence. I lead the Dharma and violet. My speech is blues and violets, my beats is bros and pious chicks. No need to hide your kicks, we grab you by the wrist and sing the pious hymn. Grab some pie, watch the poet stroke his chin. We'll ponder everything except for sin. Grab some pie to watch the poet stroke his chin. We'll ponder everything except for sin. Ponder anything except for sin. Let the project begin.
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You've been listening to Keep Dreaming here on WAO. My name is Kate. We just heard music from Vogue Imaginaire with Space Birthday.

remembering the lunar landing, the first one. Thank you for tuning in to Keep Dreaming here on Wayo. Please stay tuned to wake up at 7 here on Wayo. 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

Brian Ferry. Early in the morning, kiss and tell. From his 1987 album, Bête Noire. Also in a film soundtrack, Big Lights, Big City. Anyone see that? I have not. And, I don't know, it sounds like something Michael Douglas would be in, is it? Let's just check. Bright Lights, Big City, am I right? Or maybe James Spader. Probably should have taken a moment beforehand. Maybe I'm wrong, as they say on Tuesdays at 5 p.m.

0: Okay, I was wrong, but Michael J. Fox was in this film, along with Kiefer Sutherland and Phoebe Cates, Jason Robards, and Diane Wiest.
1: Ooh, those are good actors.

But I digress. Before Brian Ferry, we heard music from Imagination, Just an Illusion from 1981, Delight, Thank You Every Day from their 1992 album Infinity Within.

And Nielsen started the set. Everybody's talking from another film, also set in Manhattan, I believe. Midnight Cowboy from 1969. We heard the longer of the two on that soundtrack. Well, hey, my name's Kate. Thanks for tuning in to Wake Up here on WAYO. If you'd like to text the station, the number is 585-203-WAYO, 585-203-9296. Here's an old fave, our old pal, Peter. Oop. Hey, Pete, over here.

0: Wow, 104.3. Tell him, Nina. Nina Hagen. African reggae from 1978. Ja Wobble, The Edge, and Holger Chukai. And let's just break that one down. Ja Wobble from like every band, but let's just say the bassist from Public Image Limited, just to keep things simple. The Edge from U2. Yeah. And Holger Chukai from Can. They got together and recorded an EP from Island Records. We heard It Was a Camel. And the whole thing is called Snake Charmer. From 1983. Yukihiro Takahashi before that, with Connection from his 1981 album Neuromantic, N-E-U-R, Neuromantic. Featuring some interesting personnel. Of course, you can hear Takahashi from Yellow Magic Orchestra, the drummer and sometimes singer. And on that track, we heard Tony Mansfield in the back there from New Music and a ton of other projects. And also a couple dudes from Roxy Music, huh? Phil Manzanera and Andy McKay. Among others, including Hiromi Hosono, Yuki's bandmate from Yellow Magic Orchestra. It's a great album, Neuromantic, from 1981. And Peter Gabriel starting that set, I Have the Touch. The 85 remix, which has all sorts of extra little... Yeah, little those things. Little sounds and things. Then the original from 1982. That is from the B-side of Sledgehammer, which I have to say may be one of my favorite 12-inch singles. It's maybe not my favorite Peter Gabriel song, but you've got the single, and it's not just Sledgehammer. Both the A-sides, A1 and 2, are Sledgehammer, but one is the extended dance remix, and the other is the extended mix. So you don't get the song you hear on the radio or on the album. There's entirely other mixes of the song. And then on the B-side are two songs not on any album. I love that. And one is Don't Break This Rhythm, which actually may be one of my favorite Peter Gabriel songs. It's very special. And B2 is what we heard. I Have the Touch, the 85 remix. Well, thanks for tuning into WAO. My name is Kate. I'm here until 8 o'clock. Just under 15 minutes left. Sheesh. What are we going to do, huh? You want to text something? You can. 585-203-WAYO. 585-203-9296. Don't you worry. I got some stuff lined up for us to enjoy. In fact, after this message, a hot jam.
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Wow, 104.3. Just a couple little ditties for us to send us on our way for our Tuesday today. Right here, of course, is Señor Coconut. Señor, always happy to hear from you, huh?

before this decay of Western civilization. From Buffalo. Back in the 80s. David Kane is his name. Anyone know that guy? Local, kind of, sort of. Western New York. Baby Doe Rules. And that's from 1986. A year before that, 1985, was Lisa Lisa and Cult Jam with Full Force. I Wonder If I Take You Home. Come on, Lisa. I heard how he was talking to you. Lisa Lisa, rather. Come on, Lisa Lisa. Don't do it. Guard your heart. I know it's a bummer when you discover the fella you like is maybe not such a nice guy. Come on, come on. We all have had that experience. Yikes.

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I'm your host, Juliet Echo November, and this is episode 228. It's July 21st, 2026, and the weather's been pretty nice this week. A little warm, but not hot and miserable. The smoke's moved out. So, yeah, it is supposed to rain. All right, today's show is, doesn't really have a name. It's another, like, Mo Vinyl. It's Mo Vinyl. More vinyl from Mo's collection, mostly. And I'm sorting and trying to figure out what I want to get rid of. And these were actually in the studio pile to get rid of. And maybe I've changed my mind on a few of them. Not all of them, though. The Art of Noise I was keeping. And that's what we're listening to right now. This is The Art of Noise. I think it's their first album. It's Invisible Silence. And we're listening to Paranomia. And it's got a really good cover. So basically, I was picking based on the covers. I was pulling out anything that was very 80s. This one's actually doesn't really fit the bill because it's actually arty and cool. But I threw it in there anyway. And we opened with Taco, his album After Eight, with his hit Putting on the Ritz. And I put him in there because it's his birthday today. And that's his name. I didn't know that. That's his real name. It's a Dutch name, Taco. And it means roughly something like thought or counsel. My thoughtful counsel. And he was born on this day in 1955 in Indonesia. So, yeah. Happy birthday, Taco. What's coming up next? Oh, we're going to hear some things you might have heard, but then some things maybe you haven't heard. And we're going to go into Eurythmics next, and then a band that I had not heard of before called Ornamental that has a good cover. And so it's pretty much, I'd say, all synth, dancey, poppy music today. So, hope you like it. It's a little different than my usual show. And yeah, all right, I'm gonna get going into some music after this.

tribal village, there lives one nation, tied together by useless information about lifestyles that only exist on TV. And the excuse, as always, the old c'est la vie. You get more confined the harder you try to live by the slogan, Arbeit macht frei. Old powers change clothes to fit in a norm. The pillar in the desert has taken new form. The fear of the gods that makes you compete. The fragment itself that makes you complete. The ghost on the floor is removing the stain. In no time, no nonsense, get ready.

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It's synthesizer-laden show today. Most of the music was selected based on the album covers and the over-the-topness of 80s hair and 80s design. And we are listening to Dead or Alive. This is Brand New Lover, the instrumental version. And we heard Falco with Der Kommissar. Before that was the Psychedelic Furs with Danger off of Forever Now. We heard Ornamental with the song No Pain, number two, the short mix. And Eurythmics with Paint a Rumor off of Touch Dance. A lot of music from overseas today. I have this book that was Moe's also. It's called Hair Cults, 50 Years of Styles and Cuts. And it goes up to the 80s. And it says, the 80s revolt into style for the opening of the chapter. In the style-obsessed 80s, the world became a global catwalk. Narcissism plumbed new depths as haircuts reached new heights. The 80s rapidly became the designer decade, where everyone had an alias, an ambition, and an aerodynamic haircut to match. So, it's true, they had some pretty great haircuts in the 80s. And a lot of these albums feature the lead singers prominently on the cover. Falco, pretty much every Falco album, I'm pretty sure, features him on the cover. Who else? Oh, Adam Ant. I didn't bring him today, but all right. Let's go into Gene Loves Jezebel. I'm going to play a track you might not know. It's called Sapphire Scavenger.

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And in the background here is Julian Cope with a song called Transporting. It's off of an EP for World Shut Your Mouth, which was a big hit for him. His head takes up pretty much the entire album cover, plus his name. I think maybe he had a pretty big ego too. I'm not sure. I don't really know much about him. And we did hear Bill Nelson with Flaming Desire, which actually that doesn't really fit the album weirdness category. It's actually pretty arty. It's black and white, and you can't really see his face very much. And it's off of his album Vistamix. And we heard Destination Unknown by Missing Persons. Before that was Daniel Dax with a cover of the Beatles' Tomorrow Never Knows. And began the set with Gene Loves Jezebel off of an EP for Desire, and the song was Sapphire Scavenger. It's 9:48, and I wanted to mention that next week, I'm pretty sure that I'm going to have a guest, special guest DJ on, Edie, who is actually has been in town for the summer doing an internship at Visual Studies Workshop. So I met her when I was doing the Cyanotype on film class, and anyway, she found out that I DJed and says she's a DJ at Oberlin, so I thought, hey, that would be a fun guest. So yeah, that's next week, the 28th, and then on August 4th, I'm going to have a co-host, Cameron from Cryptic Pop Thrills, is going to join me. His show is on every Friday from 11 to noon, and I think we're going to do trains as our theme. And I'm trying to line something up with Chris Young, a co-host. So, yeah, lots of guests coming up, which makes me happy. I like having people in the studio with me. All right, this next one, I just have to play because the cover is so crazy, and I'm going to get rid of it, so I want a record of it. And it's a band called Invisible Ink. And the album is called Light Up the Stereo. And we're going to hear the first track off of that, or the title track.

this is either Transmissions on Wayo, W-A-Y-O-L-P, Rochester. And in the background is Steve Kilby. The song is Unearthed off of the album by the same name. I am pretty sure that every album I've played today came out in the 1980s, but I have not verified that. And the last song today is going to be by Cabaret Voltaire off of their album Code. We are going to hear Life Slips By. So it does. Thanks for tuning in, and I'll catch you next week.

Way out right here on WAYO LP Rochester.

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You're listening to WAYOLP Rochester. I'm your DJ, William. Right now, we're listening to The Reverse Will by Akira Yamaoka, Silent Hill 2 soundtrack. Before that, we heard Washer by Slint. Before that, we heard Haldern by Black Country New Road. And to start, we heard Your Zared by, I'm going to do the best I can with this pronunciation, Angine de Poitrine, French band.

You're listening to WAYOLP Rochester. I'm your DJ, William. We just heard 100 Years by The Cure. And before that, we heard Lesson Number 2 by Glenn Branca. Before that, we heard Machine Gun by Slowdive. And before that, we heard Marquee Moon by Television. Right now, we're about to listen to The Argus by Ween. And after that, What Goes On by The Velvet Underground and Deep Deep by Have a Nice Life. That should bring you to the end of this show.

about that. I really, really wanted to be here because I had this awesome show planned that I'm actually going to play today that is all space themed. I'm taking you on a little journey. So grab your astronaut ice cream, grab your, I don't know, space suits, and let's head out into space. We just heard NASA by ATEEZ, one of their newer releases, one of my favorites. I really, really like that song. It does kind of make me feel like I'm in space. We're going to listen to a bunch of songs. We're taking you all over the universe today, from Jupiter to the other planets, you know, all kinds of really fun stuff. I'm really excited. All to the stars. It's going to be so fun. And of course, we're also celebrating Bonnie Tyler today. She did pass away. That's really, really unfortunate. I hope she rests in peace and that her family can find some peace in this time as well. So this show is dedicated to Bonnie Tyler. Thank you for all of the incredible music, especially Total Eclipse of the Heart, which we will be listening to today. But right now, we're going to listen to a great song called Space Cadet. It's by Back to Yours.

That was Coldplay, of course, A Sky Full of Stars. Right before that, also Coldplay with their single Jupiter. Actually, it's not really a single anymore because it's on the album, right? The album came out. That was our... Science fiction. Of the week featuring Coldplay, it was hard to find an artist that did two songs that were space-related, but thank you to Coldplay, shout-out to them, and shout-out to Young Me. I listened to that Viva La Vida album, and I never looked back. Unfortunate. Just happens, doesn't it? And then right before that, we heard Stephen Day with All This Space. Gotta love him. And then starting that little set off, back to yours, Space Cadet, we are going to play the Bonnie Tyler song right now. We're going to play Total Eclipse of the Heart. I played this when there was that lunar eclipse recently, and that was so much fun. I loved that little eclipse-themed playlist, so we'll just kind of go back to that again. Rest in peace, Bonnie Tyler. Really, really sad to lose such an incredible voice like that. But thank you for everything that you've done, right? Amazing. And we can continue to keep her memory alive by listening to the music, right? That's what it's all about.

That was Foster the People, Lost in Space. Right before that, we heard Brandi Carlile cover Black Hole Sun. I think that's better than the original, sorry, Soundgarden. And a song from my favorite album of all time by Joseph. It's called Planets. And then starting that set off, the great Bonnie Tyler with Total Eclipse of the Heart. I'm excited for this next block, particularly because I'm going to be playing a K-pop song. You guys know how I feel about K-pop. We're going to be listening to my favorite girl group of all time. We're going to listen to Twice and their song Mars. My favorite Walk the Moon song is also in this block, Anna Sun. So lots of fun stuff for you guys to enjoy and snack on. I hope you guys are enjoying your astronaut ice cream. I certainly am enjoying mine.

That's King Harvest with Dancing in the Moonlight right at the end there. We heard Walk the Moon with Anna Sun. We also heard Jupiter by Bad. And then we heard Mars by Twice. We've got time for just one more song. I thought I would play a little bit of nice, something chill. No, I'm just kidding. We're playing The Final Countdown by Europe. I hope you guys have a great week. Keep hanging in there. And have a great week. I'll see you next week for another great, amazing edition of The Almanac here on WAYO LP Rochester.

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2: 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artists and that music. I'm Jack Borcello, your host, and today I'm going to be giving a little bit of precursor to some new music that's going to be coming out soon. Music by Jerry King and John Shirley is on the horizon. I've got some music coming up from them that has already been released, and music by Dave Newhouse, which is coming out soon. A lot of new music coming out soon from Dave Newhouse, but I've got music now coming up next from Dave Newhouse from one of his more recent albums, Automatic Writing. The tracks I'm going to play from that album are Billy's Boots, which is an homage to Billy Swan, dear friend of Dave Newhouse and fellow Muffins brother, Billy, who trademarked the Zoom bass, I would have to say. Great bass player, composer, and all-around good guy, from what I understand. And Everybody's Moon, reminiscent of all of the moon manifestations that Dave and his brothers had been involved with. So strap in and relax as we launch to the moon with Billy's Boots and a little bit of fun with Dave Newhouse. I am Jack Porcello, and this is File Under Popular on WAYOLP Rochester.

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1: From their self-titled album, that was Czar. The track was entitled Sefer, which could be, a Russian confection.

It could also be from the Kabbalah. It's a emanation of divine. I don't know what the definition is supposed to be in this case. But before that, from the Naked Shakespeare, that was Peter Blegvid. I played the tracks from that one, First Blow Struck and Lonely Too. We're going to move on now to Brackenbury Bianco. As we know, Tony Bianco passed away last year. And Faith Brackenbury and Tony Bianco put together this great album a few years back. I'm going to play the track from that album, Cherubim Sword. And then after that, a couple of tracks from a new release by Walt Shaw. I'll be talking more about that later. It's a great release. Download only. I'm Jack Porcello. 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

The king's hat is pointy. 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The king's hat is shiny. Not tiny and matte. The king's hat is pointy. The king's hat's not flat. The king's hat is shiny. Not tiny and matte.

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1: From their August 2025 album Acid Funk, that was Nuclei. I'm not quite sure how to pronounce it. I'm going to go with Nuclei, I guess. The King's Hat, and before that, Walt Shaw, Mr. Mugshot, and Mrs. Mugshot were the tracks I played from The Secret Life of Stones, the third solo album from Walt Shaw, which follows on from the work of the last one, Cave Printmaker. At the heart of the work is percussion mediated using electronics and, as usual, a range of instrumentation that Walt has constructed from several materials. This was released on July 15th of this year, and we're going to be closing out the show with a track from Residuos Mentales called The Missing Part. I'm Jack Porcello. This is File Under Popular on WAYO LP Rochester.

Well, that wraps up another File Under Popular for this week. I'm Jack Porcello, and tuned into WAYO-LP Rochester, WAYO 104.3 FM and WAYOFM.org. But stick around. Downies are next. Then there's more great programming here on WAYO. There's some new people on the block, so check them out as well. But come back next week and see what I have filed away.

This is WAYOLP in Rochester, New York. My name's Ed Downey. The show is Decades.

Johnny Hodges. Never gets old.

Yes, that's right. This is Old Honest TV here with another hour and a half, something like that, of music from the Netherlands, you know, from all the places where music comes originally, you know, the kind of music that comes just because it comes, because it can't, you know, it just can't stop, you know. Once Duke Ellington, for example, hits that note, listen. Yay! There it is. It throws down this little chord, makes Johnny Hodges just jump and shout, you know, in his slow, completely ambiguous way. One of the things that makes blues blues is the ambiguity. I mean, there's a lot of force in a lot of blues. There's a lot of shape in a lot of blues. But, you know, if you turn around, if you, you know, if someone comes to the door, you're gone. You know what I'm saying? Yeah. Of course you do. You've been listening to me for 5, 6, 7 years. So, you know. So, you know. I mean, you know. You don't have to go any further. You know? Oh, man, hit those chords.

0: All right. Now, yeah, get down low and slow. You know where to go because you're gone. So it doesn't matter anymore. Oh, pinch me.
1: Ow.
0: Yes. Hit them little notes.

Bring It Down. Oh, yes, yes, yes. Keep on talking, keep on walking. Yes, you know. Oh, man, you know, it's just so lovely to have a theme song, one that you listen to every week. You know, I've listened to that thing, I mean, while I've been on this show, which is like 5, 6, 7 years, well, I don't know, whatever it is. But, you know, every week I have to listen to it, and every week there's something about it that just refuses to bore me. I mean, everything occasionally and at some point will bore me. And, that's even including myself. As a matter of fact, I've had so many different excursions into, that's a Donald Trump word, excursions into suddenly waking up and going, wait a minute, I'm bored with myself. I'm bored with you. I'm bored with them. I'm bored with everybody and everything, including myself. And what do? When that happens, I don't know. I just, fall down, go to sleep or something like that. Sooner or later, I'm going to wake up and things will be different. That's life, you know. You just wake up and things will be different. And

0: down the street, wherever he go.
1: I put some spit on that nothing.
0: Oh, right. Exactly. You know, spitballs are illegal, but spit nothings are as legal as they can be.
1: Like a sick hawk?
0: Like a sick hawk.
1: An ill eagle.
0: Yeah.

0: No.
1: Look at that. Captain.
0: Eat us all the stubborn bow.
1: Yell, Summer Roth.
0: Entire altar, it's fire.
1: Altar. What did you say, altar? Oh, yeah, altar.
0: Towers open fire. Babble. Maybe.
1: May, you know, May month, you know.

0: Well, here it is. July the something or other, 20 or something like that. Isn't that interesting how time just seems to, you know, disappear, you know?
1: I heard the cicadas today.
0: Oh, that's so charming.
1: The end of summer.
0: Listen, the tree in front of my house, I think it's dying.
1: It is. There's a problem with maple trees.
0: Oh, no.
1: There's a kind of mold that spreads spores throughout maple leaves and causes them to die and then the tree to die because it's not getting sunlight.
0: Oh, no. I really like that tree. It is a maple. And
1: yeah,
0: it's shedding curled up half-rotten leaves by the tons.
1: Yeah, it's a big problem in the area.
0: How come I never hear about things like this? Are you on the police band? Do you have a police band radio?
1: Yeah, I was banned.
0: Yeah, exactly. I remember the situation. This when you had that water pistol. Go ahead, tell the people. It's long gone and done.
1: Well, I filled a water pistol with do you remember there was Ghostbusters, obviously the movie.
0: Yes.
1: And then the real Ghostbusters, the cartoon.
0: Well, which I never saw, but
1: and then a spin-off of the real Ghostbusters cartoon, Slimer.
0: Oh.
1: And then they sold slime, ectoplasm.
0: Oh.
1: As a tie-in,
0: yeah,
1: toy gimmick.
0: Yeah, yeah.
1: And I filled a super soaker filled with slime.
0: Uh-huh, yeah.
1: And I connected it to some robotics.
0: Uh-huh,
1: yes. And mounted it on the roof of my car.
0: Yes, yes.
1: And I had like a joystick.
0: Yeah, well, but of course.
1: Connected to my steering wheel.
0: Yes.
1: With which I could aim and fire this slime gun.
0: And turn a corner.
1: True.
0: That must have been fun.
1: You know, and the police just didn't have a sense of humor about it.
0: Oh, shame on them. Humor is the most important thing.
1: They arrested me for impersonating a spirit.
0: Ah, so in

0: dispiriting then, right? Because you could only impersonate a person.
1: The official charge was possession.
0: I see. Yeah, yeah, of course. You had that spirit in a little baggie, right?
1: Well, I mean, it was in the gun.
0: Uh-huh. Oh, I see. That's right. I forgot.
1: And

0: So there was a person by the side of the road. At least I thought it was a person.
1: Ah. The old impersonating a person gag.
0: Yeah.
1: Ah.
0: I mean, the things people get away with these days.
1: Indeed.
0: What? Or non-persons.
1: Yeah. Not right. Non.
0: I'm not even worried about what people do.
1: Yeah, of course. I mean, they're people are people, silly, disgusting people.
0: Are the muskiest people in the world.
1: Indeed. Oh, they sure are, especially if they get slimed. So that's what you did, right?
0: I mean, it looked like a person to me.
1: Yeah.
0: So I didn't, you know, hesitate. I turned on, like, at least 4 buttons.
1: On the radio.
0: Yeah.
1: Uh-huh, of course. W-A-Y-O, one of them.
0: Yeah, one of the W-A-Y-O LP channels.
1: Yeah.
0: And, well, it turned out it was actually a portal.
1: Oh, a those portals are everywhere.
0: I know. They've really been multiplying.
1: And why?
0: I'm thinking that someone's going back in time, and every time they do, you know, then there's another one of them. You know what I mean?
1: No, you mean another one has to pop through in reverse?
0: Like, if you went 5 minutes back in time and then walked in this room, then there'd be two of you, the one now and the one that just walked in.
1: And at least one of us would have a heart attack.
0: One of you would be a portal.
1: There's a twist in there someplace. A porpoise. No, that's not right.
0: Have you ever tried to roll a marble down a portal?
1: I've tried to roll a porpoise down a portal.
0: Have you tried to rub a marble down a porpoise?
1: In fact, one of my best friends was a porpoise. And I had so many moments of fun with my friend the porpoise. His name was Yabuchuka.
0: Was that his name in porpoise or in English?
1: Well, we had to sort of get together and invent a language so that we could talk.
0: A language that was halfway between porpoise and English.
1: Exactly, of course. Exactly.
0: Porpoise.
1: Halfway between porpoise and halfway between Scandinavian disrespectful language. Because porpoises are actually portal beings to, is it the past or the future?
0: I forget. Yeah. I always get them mixed up with dolphins.
1: Yeah. They're from Miami, though. So it's okay.
0: Well, when did they win the Super Bowl?
1: They are the only ones that have had a perfect game. In other words, no balls, no
0: strikes.
1: Strikes.
0: What about spare?
1: And they had a couple of spares, but they were allowed because the rule, the umpires had so change the rules to everybody had to play on skates. That's how hockey got started.
0: Oh, I was wondering.
1: Yeah, but then they realized that you can't skate on a grass field, you know. So
0: that's where portals come from.
1: Exactly.
0: Now tell me this: what is the difference between an umpire and a vampire?
1: Well, the umpire is older, and the umpires lose their trains of thought a lot. And umpires, like if a ball's coming toward the plate and the umpire loses his train of thought and he goes, and like he can't remember whether it's an umpire or...
0: Then he has to vamp.
1: So Exactly. So then you have to vamp, and that's when you get younger, and that's how you keep the two separate.
0: What about a just plain pyre?
1: There actually is no such thing as a just plain pyre unless you add to it the just plain. If you just say pyre, nobody, you know, it's no connection. You know?
0: I've been on the just plain before.
1: And has it been with a pyre?
0: Well, yeah, the flight records that because I was on the just plane.
1: Well, then that, of course, means that there are two microphones in front of me here. I need glasses again.
0: This is my left hand, and this is my right foot.
1: Wait. Are you telling me that you're saying this is my right hand and this is my left? Are you bringing that up from the well?
0: I am.
1: You know what?
0: What?
1: I was thinking that to myself and making a joke earlier today.
0: Wow.
1: And I haven't thought about Shakespeare, you know, in this regard, Falstaff. And it just popped in. It's because you are in a prostate? No.
0: Yes.
1: A prostate?
0: I'm in a prostate.
1: Right. That's right. And you can...
0: I prefer to pronounce it prostate.
1: Well, that's because you're experienced.
0: They're doing Shakespeare at in the park in that bowl thing. You know, I think it's the Taming of the Shrew, one of those. And like it involves your cell phone, like you scan the QR code or something like that.
1: And it sends, it like gives you a message to
0: send. It electrocutes you, I think.
1: It
0: Wouldn't that
1: be a great surprise? Hi. Oh, my goodness gracious. Well, tune in again next week, folks.
0: Is it the end of the show already?
1: Isn't it? Oh, my gosh. It's only 19 minutes have gone by.
0: Wow.
1: Isn't that silly? Well, let's do some music. I can't remember what I had set up. Oh, perfect music. Here's Utty and Sharp.

0: Ootie and Sharp.
1: That's the kind of music that makes you want to say Wabash.
0: It's exactly you're a music critic of the first water.
1: Wabash cannon fodder.
0: Yes. This is a CD. I have a lot of stuff by Elliot Sharp. That's the Sharp. And I've got, four or five, and they're all electronic and crazy and very good. Unique. I don't know if original applies to any music anymore, but certainly unique. And here he is getting connected to a person called Ootie. I have this feeling that Ootie is a female who plays cello, and she is in your left channel. He was the computer stuff and bass clarinet that he plays sometime in your right channel. And this wonderful man, this CD just delights me every time I I'm in the bathroom. What did you say?
1: Three things. I just looked it up. Francis Marie Ootie.
0: I told you. My sense of gender is without parallel.
1: Number two, I remember you taking me to see Elliot Sharp perform at the Pyramid Art Gallery when I was a child.
0: That's right. Yeah. I had forgotten about that, but you reminded me of that.
1: And number three, unique but not original.
0: Now, I knew that was going to capture you.
1: What? Wait, I can understand original but not... I can understand original but not unique. That means somebody had a new idea, but then many other people copied it, and so it's not unique anymore. But how could something be unique but not original?
0: Well, the way I think about this is that there are lots of small groups, duos, trios, quartets, quintets that incorporate this kind of noise. You know?
1: Okay, sure, yeah.
0: But I'm pretty sure, well, to my experience of this kind of noise music, this is quite different from any other noise music that I've ever heard. And now it's not original because it's part of this new, it's a new genre, noise.
1: Yeah.
0: But within that genre, it is unique. It's something that nobody else sounds like.
1: All right. I guess I buy it. Yeah. Okay.
0: Now, maybe I'm just turning your words around. It's sort of like flipping a coin. I love that.
1: If you try to sing a note constantly,
0: yeah,
1: just steady on that tone,
0: right?
1: No vibrato,
0: right?
1: And let's assume that you can stay in tune. Nonetheless, are there these little fluctuations that happen beyond your control?
0: I have even heard them in opera singers.
1: Yeah. Well, I mean, but they definitely have the vibrato.
0: No, but I mean in their in those passages when they are not doing vibrato but doing a tone.
1: Yeah.
0: Like what do they call it? What's like in Mozart where the there's only the celeste or the whatchamacallit? What is that thing that's like a piano harpsichord.
1: Oh.
0: And the person sort of speaks things along.
1: Oh yeah.
0: What is that called? It's right on the tip of my. It's on the tip of my what? Get what? What?
1: Divinimento, avvenimento, permanentum, interpretamento, recitative.
0: How did you pull that out?
1: I don't know.
0: That's beautiful. Ladies and gentlemen, let's give him a big.
1: I thought it would sound very Italian, but it actually doesn't. It probably is still Italian. But it doesn't end in O or.
0: Recitative, yeah, that's right. It's sort of Latin. Maybe it's
1: Latin.
0: Yeah,
1: or it almost sounds French.
0: French or could well no Finnish. I think
1: Ugaritic.
0: If you have a language where all the words end properly, that's Finnish. But shall you not draw attention to a rather flavorful pun?
1: Let's begin the begin.
0: Okay. All right. Let's begin the begin. So, in any case, that was Uti on cello. A gorgeously abstract, well-played, modulated cello.
1: I agree.
0: And then Sharp with his computer.
1: A guitar, right? He's playing guitar, right?
0: I thought it was a keyboard, but you're probably right. You're much more available to certain kinds of frequencies.
1: Well, you know, you definitely, I've got to say, I've many times, including on this show, made the mistake of hearing a sound and going, oh, that's a saxophone. And you're like, what are you talking about? That's a trumpet. And et cetera.
0: True. And I've even caught you making the mistake of thinking something is a flute and it was a lizard. Anybody could hear the difference.
1: Well, it's because I've drunk out of champagne flutes and champagne lizards.
0: A champagne lizard is... one of the toasts that, you know, they're reserved for toasts that you really don't want to send, but social something or other, because they can bite you back, you know?
1: Right.
0: Here's to John Slashinta. John Slashinta is
1: Slashinta his last name, or is it John's? Lashinta, which is some kind of ceremony or holiday or
0: Finnish.
1: Oh.
0: So, you know, so everything ends. The thing about Finnish is that everything that's in spoken in Finnish ends with the word dog. You know, they just go around to each other, dollar.
1: What?
0: Euro. Fall. And I mean, it's kind of hard to understand.
1: It is a little hard to understand.
0: Planet. It's, you know, but they do communicate amongst themselves, you know. So I
1: don't. All right. I'm not going to try. Don't all sentences in all languages end with words?
0: But they're all Finnish. That's what I've been trying to explain to you.
1: Oh. All numbers are one. There is no difference. Well, you know, you've heard of champagne socialists, but I'm a champagne lizard.
0: A champagne lizard. You know, in the course of toasting with a champagne lizard,
1: yeah.
0: You pour the Moe whatever is one of those other ones. I used to know them before they were so expensive. that I can't even think about him anymore. But right down the lizard's throat, right?
1: Right, yes.
0: And you have to wait a little bit because, I mean, let's speak about this carefully. Is it going to pee or is it going to throw up? That's what we need to know. And so...
1: Inquiring minds.
0: Acquiring minds.
1: Mm. Mm.
0: Well, let's acquire some more tunes.
1: Yeah.
0: Okay. You know me, audience, and Ian, that a lot of times I just pick up stuff. If I have this intuition about music in particular, I know that something is going to be in my wheelhouse, you know, or as we say, not wheelhouse, but disc rotation. Man, the puns are
1: brutal.
0: So this album, I can't even remember where I got it, but I could tell by the absolute nothing. I'll show you. I love doing this. There is absolutely nothing on this cover that will give you any idea of what's going on here.
1: I know that record.
0: You do?
1: Yeah.
0: From this or from some other place?
1: Well, Sue Tissue.
0: Yeah.
1: Was the singer of a band. What's the name of that band? But then she went solo, and her solo music is much more experimental, almost. Well, it's that album. We're about to hear it.
0: Yeah, yeah. It's, you know, unique.
1: Suburban Lawns. That was the name of her band.
0: That's a nice name for a sort of avant-garde-y, you know, 20-year-old band. I'm being snarky. Did you?
1: Oh, I thought you were being serious. I think it is a nice name. You don't think it's a good name?
0: No, no. The name is good, but my comment was supposed to elicit venom from you.
1: Venom?
0: Yeah.
1: Why?
0: Because of the political stance of so many people in that category.
1: Wait, what are you talking about?
0: I just don't know. But it's entirely beside the point. So here is this person called Sue Tissue. What a name.
1: Yeah.
0: You know? Right.
1: Her bandmate was Frankie Ennui.
0: Beautiful. Beautiful.

0: I mean, please continue.
1: Well, I mean, I've said everything that has been said.
0: So some people are doing the radiation count.
1: You know, when you go to PT, physical therapy, there is always a radiation count in every place you might go, you know, like the hospital or something like that.
0: Yeah.
1: There's always someone there with the Geiger counter.
0: Right.
1: And they go around from patient to patient, and they put this Geiger counter, like if you're laying down, they make you raise your knees up.
0: Right.
1: And they put the Geiger counter sort of where your hips are, you know.
0: Okay.
1: Where a couple of your hips, not all of them, but some of them. And sure enough, everybody is extruding, I guess that's the right word.
0: It's always the right word.
1: Radiation,
0: yeah,
1: from their lower extremities. And
0: oh, okay. So you're producing the radiation.
1: Yeah. Well, I mean, so are you. So is everybody. You know.
0: Oh. Okay.
1: Everybody is producing radiation counts that are generally, you know, for healthy, normal people who are not there for physical therapy or something, very low. 0.3 REMS is what the average is.
0: Now, is this a Teddy Geiger counter?
1: Teddy, this is, I need a hint.
0: I need a teddy. I need a teddy bear.
1: Oh, I thought Teddy Geiger was a criminal.
0: He is now. Because the police have climbed inside Teddy Geiger's house. And they're planning a surprise party for him.
1: A surprise? Wouldn't that be great if we saw New York State troopers sneaking up on a house?
0: Surprise!
1: that would be worth a lizard toast for sure.
0: Yeah. Yeah. Yeah.
1: Well, in any case, that was Sue Tissue. Sue, I don't, you know, I shouldn't bring attention to your name, but your name somehow, it kind of blows me down.
0: Oh.
1: That was bad.
0: You know, there was a band that called Kleenex. There was, yeah.
1: That was very smart of them, you mm-hmm. know, except that all the chances that their enemies got to, you know.
0: The chances that their enemies?
1: I really seriously think I've had enough of your miscalculations.
0: Fair enough.
1: Okay. Well, now for a complete, that was Sue Tissue and the Salon de Musique was what we would call minimalist. Would you not agree? I mean, it sounds like Steve Reich and...
0: maximal minimalism.
1: I mean, this was...
0: there's a lot going on in that minimalism.
1: That's very true. A repetitive but slowly changing, very unique.
0: But not original.
1: But not original, because Terry Riley's Six Pianos sounds very much like that, you know?
0: Chorus of Frogs.
1: And a chorus of lizards. They masquerade as frogs often, but, you know, who can tell?
0: Yeah.
1: So In any case, what?
0: I don't know. The way you looked at me, it wasn't just made me laugh.
1: Well, you know, a person who is imbibes in humor, you know, the person who gets drunk on humor is my kind of person. You know, like the fact that you can just sit there and I can flash a look at you. Look, there, see? You did it again. I mean, that's my kind of person, you know? That's, you know, humor. There's nothing, if you didn't have humor, think about that. If you didn't have humor, everything else would be just so horrible.
0: Yeah, it would be insufferable.
1: Perfect word.
0: Yeah.
1: Finish again, but perfect. Yeah, I mean, wow. So, thank you for being responsive and adulative.
0: Adulative. You're welcome.
1: See? Okay, now we're going to turn to some more piano. I know you're probably saying, well, Ed, there's too much piano. Break it up. Okay, I will. All right. Even though I really love piano to death.
0: Is piano your favorite instrument?
1: Now, but only because I dabble in it.
0: You don't dabble. Well, you plunge.
1: I plunder.
0: I had a conversation with my coworker Joe recently, where we were talking about playing different musical instruments, and this is Joe from Harmonica Lewinsky, and he. And so his native instrument, so to speak, is piano. And that's not my native instrument, really.
1: Right.
0: But nonetheless, when I picture music, when I picture harmonies especially, I picture them on a piano.
1: Is that right?
0: Yeah, because how else, like, what am I going to do? Picture the you know, the fingerboard of a cello? Like, no, that's not, how is that helpful? Like, that's not.
1: Yeah, I guess you're right.
0: Or
1: yeah.
0: Even a guitar, like that, like, no. Like, that doesn't, it's not visually, I don't know. To me, music is on the piano, fundamentally.
1: Yeah, I get your point. Yeah, right. Yes. By the way, I was going to say this. I wasn't going to say this, but since we're talking about pianos, I have written a song. Now, I have always written songs on guitar.
0: True.
1: And it's a little confusing to me still to sing and play piano.
0: Yeah.
1: That.
0: Well, I do remember a song you wrote on piano many years ago.
1: I have written a few, but I wrote one this last couple of weeks. I've been working on it.
0: What's it called?
1: No, don't ask that.
0: Oh, you don't have a name for it yet?
1: Not really, no.
0: Well, you should record it and bring it in.
1: I'll quote the lyrics to you.
0: Okay. Yeah, I'm trying to remember the name of the piano song you used to sing. I want to say it had the word heart in the title. Something heart.
1: Not two hearts.
0: Two hearts. Well, that was on guitar, though, right?
1: Yeah, it was, but...
0: No, that's not it, then. There, you had a song that you sang and played piano on.
1: Okay, here's the chord progression. And for you out there who are listening... I'm going to quote a chord chord progression to you, and you are completely free to gather up your instruments and play along with me. It's sort of a slow, if you know Coltrane, this is not a jazz song, but it's an approximation of the late Coltrane chord progressions.
0: Really?
1: Check it out. Put this in your mind. Starts out F ninth, like F A C E G. And then goes to an A flat major seventh.
0: La la la. Oh, so it's got that same.
1: Yeah. The same kind of, all these chords have that same kind of thickness.
0: Okay.
1: The joyful thickness of a ninth, of a major ninth. Hmm. And so, and then it goes to a D flat major seventh.
0: Oh boy.
1: So we go F major seventh, A flat major seventh, D major seventh, which for no reason at all resolves to a B flat major seventh. I don't know how it comes.
0: That's pretty crazy.
1: And then it goes to a G flat major seventh, which is a half step above where it starts. So you just go down a half step back to F, and it's a cycle. It just keeps cycling. If we had a keyboard in here.
0: No.
1: No. Okay, here are the words. And it might be...
0: Wait, I've got a guitar. Should I try to play that guitar?
1: Well, I was thinking about that, but can you do... Yeah, sure. You could bar chord some major sevenths, right?
0: I'll give it a shot.
1: Wow. Have mercy. Have mercy, baby. Mick Jagger was at the World Cup, by the way. But, so... Okay, so it's F and F7, major 7th or something like that.
0: Wait, you said 9th before.

Yes. And then to a B flat major seventh. And then a G flat major seventh.

0: That's A flat, yeah. And then D flat, major seventh. And then B flat. And G flat.
1: Wait, I have a different idea here.

Right on. 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

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B flat.

Was it steps to other rooms?

0: Right.
1: Wow. That's great.
0: Yeah, quick study, that's for sure. Hopefully. Oops.
1: Yes. Well, thanks.
0: Yeah.
1: That's a really cool song. And that's a really cool chord progression.
0: Isn't it great?
1: Yeah. It's, yeah.
0: Bad piano taught it to me.
1: Yeah.
0: You know? I mean, what can I tell you? The teacher learns. So anyway, why did we start talking about that? We were
1: creating an enemies list.
0: Oh, that's of course an enema list for enemies, right? Mm-hmm. Is that what
1: yes.
0: we're doing?
1: Right.
0: Okay. Well, let's turn to another kind of music, very, very, very different. If it's all right with you, does it feel? Are we prepared emotionally? That song has a pretty strong emotional flow to it.
1: Yeah.
0: And this, no, we'll do. I know. We'll do this. We'll switch songs. Okay. This is Leo Wadada Smith.
1: Mm-hmm.
0: Or Dada Leo Smith.
1: Wadada
0: Leo Smith. Man, I don't know why he... Never mind. He is a trumpet player who is a fairly interesting and unique composer. And he composed a 5-CD set of compositions with one other player. They're all duets. And in this particular one, he's duetting with Jack DeJohnette, who recently passed away, the drummer that we know most of all from Gerald Ford. No. Why can't I remember anybody's name? Keith Jarrett. That's what I mean. But in any case, this piece is called, it's got a very long name, and it's called, whoops, wrong. It's called The Patriot Act, Unconstitutional, and a Force That Destroys Democracy.
1: Wow.
0: Let's give it a shot.

0: That was Wadada Leo Smith, a trumpet player, I think, primarily from Chicago, who has played with those fabulous Chicago musicians. There, Chicago is a musical place.
1: AACM.
0: AACM, for one, yep. And Fred Lonberg Home and all those people. They have a sort of collective name, but I forgot it. But in any case, Wadada Leo Smith with Jack DeJohnette on beautifully recorded drums.
2: That's true.
0: I love, you know, drums used to kind of annoy me.
2: Mm.
0: But I think it was because they weren't recorded the way I wanted to hear them.
2: Mm.
0: But lately, like, these drums were beautiful.
1: Lately.

0: I'm not supposed to drag you off your job.
1: That's fun.
0: Oh, is it? And what makes it even more fun is you know the Great American Songbook from
1: some of it. I mean, it's so huge.
0: 30s, 40s, 50s, 60s, 20s. But you know songs, whole verses and choruses of these songs. And I didn't go around teaching them to you.
1: A little you did.
0: Well, maybe a little, but you had enough respect for the craft of them. I love a person who has respect for craft. Yeah, I mean, come on, man. Let me say the word that starts with an S. It's
1: the cathected word.
0: You got to use that language. You know, those rules about how we can't.
1: Did you know that you use a different part of your brain when you swear?
0: No, is that right?
1: Yeah.
0: The empty
1: part?
0: They've
1: done like MRIs of people as they're like speaking normal language, yeah, and when they're swearing, and like a different part of your brain lights up.
0: Wow, that's great.
1: Which is interesting because it's like different cultures have different swear words, but...
0: And that still applies.
1: It still applies. So it's... I don't know.
0: Wow.
1: I'm not 100% sure how to make sense of that.
0: Yeah, yeah. Well, I enticed Ian to read more of his story, but in transition so that he can work himself up, I've got an 8-9 minute piece.
1: Wait a minute. No. I'm going to read and then you'll play your piece.
0: Oh, is that right?
1: Yeah.
0: Great. Good. So you're going to read starting now.
1: If that's okay with you.
0: It's absolutely okay with me. So, ladies and gentlemen, here is... Now, I would suggest that you give a paragraph reaccount so everybody's on the same page. Here we go. Ian T. Downey.
1: Thank you.
0: Okay. I won't interrupt anymore. Okay, go.
1: So, we're reading Jesus in Hell, and last time we got up to day one, part three, and this character who I don't know if we've learned his name yet, the main character, who is described as you in the story, is his name's Dismas, but I don't know if we've actually heard his name yet. But Dismas has been, he sort of woke up and he was chained to a rock. And but then somehow magically a key came down and he was able to unlock himself. Now some of these chains and locks seem to be alive and chasing after him. And there's like sort of monster zombie-like people around too that he finds himself having to fight. And then just at the end of the last time I was reading... there was a human. He saw a human sneaking up to him, with a dagger in his hand, and then Dismas. I'll just read these last couple sentences in the previous section. Your eyes shift to the right and there's a smirk on your lips. You whip around and give a roundhouse kick to the figure's hand, knocking his dagger to the ground. Ow! Shouts the big figure, running away. What the? He disappears into a crowd of zombies. Hey! You shout. You grab the dagger from the ground and chase the man through the crowd of zombies. As you run, trying to catch up with the man, zombies lurch out at you, and you have to fight them, using the dagger as a weapon and the badge as a shield. Oh, also, he got a badge that, like, seems to have like magical properties that keep the zombies away. He's also been seeing these worm-like creatures, these sort of leeches that kind of creep up on him. You almost catch up with the man. You reach out to grab him, but just when his shoulder is an inch from your grasp, he bolts further ahead, his fat stomach bouncing rather comically as he runs. "What?" he shouts, and then again, "What's the deal?" And then disappears once more into the crowd. Now you see a new kind of enemy. Hazy, gray figures, barely there. They crowd around you like shadows, moving without moving. You swipe at them in a panic with your blade, touching nothing as if in a dream. Eventually you manage to squeeze through them and continue running. Up further ahead, in another crowd of zombies, you spot the man that you're chasing. As if he feels your gaze, he turns around, furtively, visibly sweating. Seeing you, his eyes widen with fear, and he again quickens his pace, dodging and weaving through the undead. You're going to have to fight your way through. With intensified determination, you steel yourself against the many foes that are now surrounding you on all sides. You swing the dagger wildly at the crowd, chopping a finger off here, a nose there, shining the badge at all. Half a furlong ahead of you, the fat man shouts back, "Desmus, what's your problem?" You're running at him, full speed, swinging the dagger wildly. "Oop," he says, clearly unnerved, and continues to run. You chop your way through zombies, withered away skeleton-like corpses and worms. You're a terrifying killing machine. You scream up ahead of him, "Stop!" "Oh, no," he says, still running. You're covered with the inner goop of 100 corpses at this point. You must look horrifying. "Justice!" you yell at the man. "We have business, you and I." Justice ducks into a cabin. You follow him inside. Inside the cabin are more zombies, worms, and living manacles. You fight your way room to room. You see Justice sneak out the back door. You follow him out. You don't see him anywhere. He sneaks around from behind the door and grabs you from behind. He grabs your hand that has the knife. You wrestle with him for a while, bringing the knife perilously close to each of your faces. Finally, he manages to knock it out of your hand, sending it skidding and spinning across the stone floor. Like an expert wrestler, you slip out of his grasp. Now the two of you fist fight, exchanging blows. Sneakily, you make your way back to the knife. You grab it and then grab him. Now you've got him in a headlock, holding his own dagger at his throat. A smile creeps along Justice's face. "Desmus, old buddy," he begins. He's got a fat face with big jowls and a little mustache. A sneer never seems to leave his lips. You cut him off. "I ought to kill you where you stand." "Kill me?" "Where do you think we are? Kill me." You poke the knife menacingly into his neck. Finally, the laughter subsides. Hey, cut it out. "Why are you so mad at me anyway?" he rasps, his voice getting a little higher. That typical Justice cowardice revealing itself beneath his seedy bravado. You're taken aback. You look at him with genuine incredulity, so much so that you almost put down the knife. "Why am I mad at you? Why am I mad at you? You framed me for murder." Dun dun dun. Jesus in Hell, Day 1, Part 5, Flashback, Nazareth, 33 AD. "Joanna!" Joanna is awake. For a moment, she isn't sure where she is. She looks around at the earthen walls. She's in her hiding spot. She had been dreaming. She can't remember the dream. Scattered images dissolve as soon as she brings them to mind. All that remains is that what was it? A song? Or just a voice speaking, calling to her. And what was it saying? Something about deeper down, and something about passing through fire. Hands are reaching down in. A dark, gravelly voice. What have you done? Big furrowed brows and squinting, piercing eyes from a face hardened by the desert wind, framed by long black hair. Joanna looks down at herself. The scroll is open. One of the wooden rollers is still sitting atop her belly. The other has fallen off her lap and rolled across the dirt floor of her little cave. The papyrus is horribly crumpled and twisted. Oops, says Joanna. Oops! Is that all you can say? I'm sorry, Dismas, begins Joanna. You stole a scroll? How did you get it? Do you have any idea how much these things cost? What were you doing with it anyway? Says Dismas, desperately gathering the scroll together and rolling it back up. As he rewraps it tightly, it almost looks okay. Maybe no one would even notice when he returned it. Then he lets it go, and it unravels into a lumpy mess. I was reading it, says Joanna. At that, despite how angry he was, Dismas has to laugh. I was reading it, cries Joanna, her little hands balling up into fists. Girls can't read, says Dismas, matter-of-factly. I can too, Joanna retorts, and I found another one. Oh no, not this again. Unicorns? Hadiste is filling your head with nonsense. It's true. Hadiste didn't tell me. She taught me how to read, and I looked it up myself. I did! She jumps up and reaches to grab the scroll from him, but he yanks it just out of her reach at the last second. So she pokes him in the side and tickles him, and when his guard is off, she grabs the scroll from his fingers. I've found four of them now, she says, opening it and slowly scanning right to left with her finger. There are two in Numbers, and then this one in Deuteronomy. See? His horns are the horns of a unicorn. That word means wild ox. And if it were a unicorn, why would it be horns anyway? A unicorn has only one horn. That's the whole point. Well, maybe he got a bunch of horns from a bunch of different unicorns. Lots of unicorns. Why would he have taken the unicorns anyway? What are unicorn horns for? Oh, and there's a psalm that talks about... Excuse me, sir, are you Dismas? Who's asking? He doesn't bother to disguise the irritation in his voice as he rewraps the scroll. A young boy. I'm here to deliver a message. You're to meet Justice as soon as possible. At the sound of the name Justice, Dismas's face immediately assumes a complex expression of dread, annoyance, and perhaps a bit of shame or guilt. But he's clearly trying to act natural. Justice, he squeaks half under his breath, and then more loudly, what does he want? He didn't say, sir, but he said that he had to see you immediately. A matter of life and death, and also a lot of money. Dismas pulls Joanna the rest of the way out of the large clay pot that she has been hiding in. She blinks in the bright sunlight of a busy bazaar. Tradesmen from lands throughout the Roman Empire. And I'm realizing that there's a continuity error there. She's inside the building, but then she's outside the building. She should be outside. Whatever. Tradesmen from lands throughout the Roman Empire, the Parthian Empire, and even more distant lands noisily sell their wares, hawking and bartering. Here and there, a would-be prophet or prophetess shouts woeful declamations against the evils of the decadent Judean government and the high priest of the temple, Caiaphas. A large crowd is milling about, women carrying jugs on their heads, people bumping into each other. In the light, Joanna sees Dismas, big, muscular, gruff, slightly unshaven, jet black hair, lantern jaw, dark skin, flinty eyes full of menace. Handsome, but a little scary. A scowl set so deep, it looks like he's never worn another expression. Dismas points down into little Saphira's, Joanna's face. That's a leftover from an earlier draft where she had a different name. Dismas points down to Joanna's face. Go straight home. She nods and takes off running. Push arrow keys to move left and right. Push spacebar to jump. Push enter to talk with people. A man bumps into a woman. As he runs, she feels for the bag that was attached to the strap on her shoulder, and she realizes it's gone. He disappears into the crowd, and the woman, panicking, suddenly sees Dismas. It's him! The thief! Guards! Instantly, two Roman soldiers appear. What seems to be the trouble? Immediately, you, Dismas, are running. No time to plead innocence. They'll never believe you. Not with your record. Jump to the top of the shopkeeper's awnings. Jump from rooftop to rooftop. Run through the agora before the guards catch up. Jump over desert scorpions and snakes. For bonus points, grab bags of gold on the way. At the end of this stage, Dismas comes to a very large crowd of people, perhaps 1,000. He can't get past them, and he can't tell what's happening. But after solving a small puzzle, rolling barrels off a table to land on one side of a board, which is positioned by like a lever, and then carefully jumping to the other side of the lever, like the stone in a catapult, he launches himself to the high branch of a treetop, from which he can see beyond the crowd and see what they're all looking at. A rabbi, seated, addressing a crowd. They hang on his every word. Dismas asks one of the people in the crowd, "Who is this? Who's speaking?" The person replies, "It's Jesus." Jesus is saying, "He would not even look up to heaven to beat his breast and say, he would not even look up to heaven, but beat his breast and said, 'God, have mercy on me, a sinner. I tell you that this man, rather than the other, went home justified before God. For all those who exalt themselves will be humbled, and all those who humble themselves will be exalted.'" Dismas has clearly only caught the end of this, but it was enough. He's deeply moved, though in ways that he doesn't fully comprehend. He thinks to himself, "What a strange teaching this man teaches. He talks about wicked sinners being saved and good men losing salvation. Could there be hope for me?" "There is hope for you." Jesus seems to be staring straight at him as he speaks. "And it begins now. This is the beginning of your adventure." Dismas is shaken. He feels shivers running down his spine. Tears well up but do not fall. He thinks, "It almost seemed like he was reading my mind." But no, that's what they do. A good orator knows how to make it seem as though he's addressing every member of the audience personally. He's probably a con artist. And yet, he doesn't seem it. He seems honest. He seems good. Maybe he really is a holy man. Well, there's no way that a holy man would be interested in a poor thief like me. He's probably talking to the good people out there. "Why do you call me good? No one is good except God alone." What? Suddenly, he sees the man who stole the woman's purse. He jumps from the tree to pursue the thief and chases him into an inn. In case the pronoun agreement is not clear there, this is Dismas chasing the thief. So, and I'm realizing there's some connecting tissue that's missing here, but he chases the thief through the crowd and down a set of stairs set into the side of the building. Dismas follows, chases the thief down in there. Inside, it's a dark, seedy scene. Some musicians are playing salacious, almost jazzy music in the corner. A body woman is serving drinks. Adventurers are loudly slamming their cups down on the table. The candlelight casts silhouettes of all its hardened, jaded, grizzled, dangerous-looking denizens everywhere on the walls, overlapping each other in strange dancing patterns. The thief that Dismas has been pursuing is nowhere to be seen. But this doesn't faze him. He's been here before, and he knows the score. He reaches behind the bar and operates a little crank. As he turns it, a panel in the wall opens to reveal a secret passage. He jumps under the panel just in time before it falls and slams back shut. Behind the secret panel is a stairway going down to the depths of the building. After walking down a tunnel, killing or jumping over large menacing rats along the way, he finally catches up to the pickpocket from the agora. But something's off. The thief seems too relaxed. It seems as if the scoundrel was waiting for him. It's a trap! He turns his head, and there, in the darkness behind him, is that old, pudgy, stubbly, smirking face. All right, you managed to get me down here, says Dismas coldly. Now what do you want, Justice? Justice turns fully to face Dismas. He's a big, fat, bald lout with rotting teeth, twisted into a sneering grin. Well, isn't it our old friend Dismas? Come on out and say hello, boys. A dozen candle flames come out to reveal a dozen grimacing faces, some with scars, one with an eye patch. In the damp darkness, Dismas can make out daggers and swords glinting. Now, Dismas, is that any way to say hello to your friends? Dismas, Dismas, you don't visit us anymore. Justice leers, grinning at Dismas. We get lonely here without you. Isn't that right, boys? Don't you miss Dismas? What do you want? Dismas pronounces the words angrily, not as a question, but as a statement. Very well. We'll skip the pleasantries. I got a job for you. I told you before, Justice. I'm done. It don't work like that. You owe me a lot of money, Dismas, and besides, once you're in the kingdom of thieves, you're in for life. But I've changed, Justice. I'm in school. I'm going to be a rabbi. At this, the entire group bursts into laughter. It's true, stammers Dismas, but it kind of seems like he doesn't believe it himself. You? A rabbi? What, you think the Kohanim and the Sadducees are going to let you serve in the temple? Or are you going to run off and join the Essenes? A rabbi. Dismas, you're the greatest thief in the Brotherhood. Not anymore. Well, you're not the only one who's changed. We're different now, too. We're under new management. Ain't that right, boys? What do you mean? Not you. Don't tell me you're in charge now. No, not me. But don't act like it would be such a bad thing. No, we're not the Kingdom of Thieves anymore. Now we're the Brotherhood of Justice. We're a political outfit now. That's where the real money is anyway. We're zealots. You're looking at the most disciplined revolutionary cell in all of Judea. You don't say. You're calling yourselves freedom fighters now? We're not just calling ourselves. We are. We're making it happen. We have a plan. A long plan. Rome will be defeated in exactly 30 years. In the meantime, we'll make ourselves rich. And who's in charge of your little uprising? You know I can't tell you that, Dismas. I know you can't resist telling me. he knows me too well. All right, all right. The new King of Thieves is a man named Jesus. Jesus? You know him? Dismas pauses and scratches his chin. He gets up as if he's going to storm out of the room, but then, with a flourish, he turns back to Justice. You know what, Justice? I'll tell you what. I'll take your job. You're the only one who can do it. This thing we're going to get, it's out of this world. Something on a whole other level. I wasn't finished. I'll take your job on two conditions. Number one, this is the last job I do for you ever. And number two, I get to meet Jesus. Bum, bum, bum.
0: Indeed. Very visual.
1: Yeah.
0: Yeah.
1: I mean, it's a video game.
0: Now, tell me the significance of the name Dismas.
1: Dismas. Oh, well, that's these are, I didn't make these up. Dismas and Justice. You can go consult the literature. I mean, I'm kind of giving things away a little bit, but we can let people in on the secret here. The two thieves that are crucified on either side of Jesus,
0: right,
1: are Dismas and Justice.
0: Now, this is from the literature.
1: It's from the tradition. It's not in the Bible, but it's from, you know, centuries of...
0: I see. Huh. Dismas. It's such an odd name.
1: It is. I agree. And kind of a... I like it. Dismas and Justice.
0: And the other name is spelled the just... It's not Justice.
1: It's not Justice. It's G-E-S-T-A-S.
0: Just... Ah, now I'm...
1: Maybe it's pronounced Gestus. I don't know.
0: Yeah, right. That, well, as I said, it's very, very visual.
1: It's like a chick tract.
0: Like a what?
1: A chick tract. You know those?
0: No.
1: Chick. So I don't know if they're still around, but for decades, you would go to certain places and there'd be somebody sitting there passing these things out, and they're like little books about that big, and then you can flip through them and they're usually like comic books, and yeah, like they're usually something about some kind of Christian message. You never got one of those?
0: No.
1: And they're wild.
0: I don't think I would have accepted.
1: Well,
0: it, maybe that's how Donald Trump got his way.
1: That's probably part of the story.
0: Yeah. Well, that was very entertaining. And can I play him or?
1: Yeah, please play.
0: And we'll switch while.
1: Sounds good.
0: While he plays. So, Decades has been signing off. And maybe I'll like you. No, what's the name of your show? Maybe I'll like you.
1: Maybe I'll like you. I like that. That's good. Maybe I'll like you.
0: All right. Here we go.

0: WAYOLP Rochester, New York.
1: I neglected before I started that to say that the composer was Charles U. Warren, who was great and was in Rochester like 5 years ago or less. And he ended up sitting, I was in the concert of his work, and I ended up sitting right in front of him. So I turned around and we had a little conversation. Very nice. And
0: did he warn you?
1: He certainly did. Okay.
0: Like a messian?
1: Like a
0: messianic?
1: Not bad. Pretty, it's a stretch, but not bad, you know?
0: Because you see through him like glass? Did he rattle your cage?
1: Wait a minute. This is getting way around the corner.
0: did you ask him

0: And so that made me want to just change. Should I take the Cameron? Those are Paulino Veros and Andrew Deutsch, you know, Stank Rockle, Twinkle Rise, Van Coral.
1: Beautiful, yeah.

0: Never mind.
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2: You're listening to Maybe I'm Wrong on WAYOLP Rochester. We just heard from Pauline Oliveros and Andrew Deutsch with Birds from 1999. The answer was about 2 minutes and 10 seconds into it, if you were paying.

0: attention. You want me to silence your microphone?
1: Unless you want me to make nose
0: noise. The bloody noise. The bloody nodes. Before that, we heard Warrenen, performed by David Burge. And the answer to that was about, I think it was in the first second, wasn't it?
1: It depends on how you phrase the question, but yeah, that's a possible answer.
0: This is what is happening now.

rip off the keyhole. Careless. Achieve business. Country.

0: from Three Voices for Joan LaBarbera, composed by Morton Feldman. That was Joan LaBarbera singing Chords. Before that, we heard Kube Reed Ghazala, Silence the Tongues of Prophecy. Sliding into 10 seconds. It resists its most important desire.
1: Which is, I thought it gave up desire of any sort.
0: Well, you know, it had a relapse.
1: Oh, I mean, you know, you can have a relapse, but you can't have a prolapse.
0: I can have a desire every now and then as a treat. An unfulfilled desire?
1: Okay. Yeah, I know. Yeah, I've had so many of those. You know.
0: Pile up.
1: Like snot in the nose.
0: Yeah.
1: Yeah.
0: My old friend.

0: Whoa. I'm getting lightheaded. Heavy is the head that wears the snot. Is anything happening? Should we talk about anything? War.
1: Look, you know, we used to really kind of enjoy talking politics.
0: Yeah.
1: But the politics are getting so outrageous.
0: Yeah.
1: So beyond what it's...
0: It's not fun anymore.
1: It's... And, you know, what's even weirder, sure, you've got stations like CNN and
0: MS Now.
1: Called. Right.
0: Yeah. MS Snot.
1: They point to the things that are really crazy.
0: Yeah.
1: But they don't label them crazy. They're too circumspect. Even now, I know that they're telling each other off camera, this stuff is totally bat dung crazy.
0: Right.
1: But you gotta say it on. You gotta. It seems to me that the whole culture is not saying it.
0: I know. I sometimes watch the PBS NewsHour and I feel that way. Everyone's very professional.
1: Yes.
0: No one moves their shoulders.
1: Yeah. Right.
0: They're very like, da, da, da, da, da. It's very boring and a little condescending.
1: Yes.
0: But like, I mean, I guess it's, you know, it's informative, I guess.
1: But everything is reduced to 1.5 minutes.
0: Yeah.
1: With a little film to go along with it. And the main announcer says, and we've had 3 people have been killed. And now here's our reporter in the field, Samra Ganga. Samra, what did you say? Well, we've had 3 people killed. I mean, you know, I'm getting so disappointed in this world that we've allowed to happen. You know, we just didn't do anything.
0: Yeah.
1: And he, man, Trump is a doer.
0: Yeah.
1: And everybody just has gone, oh, wow, look at that. He did it. And we look at it and say, this is awful. And his supporters say, that is so great. There was a guy that one of those stations interviewed, a citizen, who actually wants someone to put Trump's face in South Dakota.
0: On Mount Rushmore?
1: On Mount Rushmore.
0: Well, that doesn't surprise me. I mean, they've got the dollar coin coming out with Trump's face on it.
1: Yeah, yeah.
0: Which is against the law, I believe. I don't think they're supposed to have a sitting president on on money.
1: And plus the fact that it has to be legislated if they could do it. And that damn Congress, oh man, I don't know. It's so depressing.
0: Yes. featuring, let's see. Wait. I'm trying to look up this law. I do believe it is a law. Let's see. You 31, the Thayer Amendment of 1866. Oh, that's for paper currency. And then the Presidential $1 Coin Act, 31 U.S.C. Section 5112, explicitly dictates that no coin issued may bear the image of a living or current president.
1: Wow.
0: Or any deceased former president within 2 years of their death.
1: Wow.
0: And he's doing it. And he's doing it. Yeah, I don't know.
1: Well, just, this is just...
0: You know what it makes you want to say? It makes you want to say...

0: WAYOLP Rochester, New York, the Fisticuffs Bluff, What Is Thy Bidding, My Master. Before that, Orchid, Beautification Committee, and we started that set off with Lightning Bolt doing Into the Valley. And now everything is nice. I think we fixed it. I think we fixed it. America. So I did a wheel of poultry last night.
1: He didn't invite me.
0: I'm sorry, I forgot. I'm bad.
1: I'm forgotten.
0: I'm sorry.
1: I don't care.
0: You don't care. Well, the theme was America 250. 250 years of American history. So I have all this American history buzzing around in my brain now.
1: Yeah.
0: I learned some things while I was researching for these questions. Like, did you know, maybe everybody knows this, I didn't know this, that in 1777, if I've got this right, Vermont declared itself independent not only of England, but also of New York, and declared itself an independent country, essentially. And it's now in history known as the Republic of Vermont, although what they called themselves in their own Declaration of Independence was New Connecticut, confusingly enough. You'd think they would either call themselves New York or New Hampshire, but they call themselves Connecticut. So, and like the United States of America, which of course was also being founded at the same time, didn't recognize them. But they were around for almost 15 years before joining into the United States of America.
1: Wow. Huh.
0: And yeah.
1: I think it's just amazing that you didn't know that. Mm. You know, I mean, come on, everybody. Everybody knows that.
0: Everybody knows that. I asked a question about America's involvement in the genocide in Indonesia during the LBJ administration. Which has been declassified. And that's another thing that I did know about that one, but it's amazing how many Americans don't, most Americans don't have don't even know it happened, let alone know that America was involved in it.
1: Let me include myself in that group. For what did we get involved in Indonesia?
0: That's a good question. So there's actually, there's a couple movies and a book.
1: Yeah, I've seen the or at least one of the movies.
0: Yeah, so there was one movie called, what is it called? Sigourney Weaver's in it, of all people.
1: Yes.
0: I can't
1: think. It's about the reporters.
0: Yes.
1: Yeah.
0: And then there's another movie called The Act of Killing.
1: Yeah.
0: Which is an amazing movie.
1: Yeah.
0: The Year of Living Dangerously. That's right. The name of the Sigourney Weaver movie.
1: Exactly.
0: And then there's a book called The Jakarta Method, which not only talks about that, but sort of talks about the larger shift in American policy that was going on, not just in Indonesia, but in a lot of different countries at that time, and sort of, it's a pretty dark chapter of American history. Of course, Vietnam War was happening at the same time. But yeah, a lot of crazy stuff. Horrible stuff. I don't know where I'm going with that.
1: We're supposed to be, and I thought I have always felt it in my breast, that we are supposed to be, because of our birthright, because we invented, and we didn't invent, but we birthed democracy. That we were supposed,
0: or at least a large scale democracy. Yeah, I mean, there's Athens and Florence and different things before that. But
1: I'm talking about right in the 250 year now.
0: Yeah,
1: we're supposed to be good.
0: Yeah, yeah. I mean, and it's not all bad. There's good stuff in there too. But there's definitely some bad stuff. I don't know.
1: And the contempt which Trump and his family and his cabinet and all those people feel for us, for us Americans.
0: Yeah.
1: And for Europeans
0: and the entire world.
1: Africans and Asians, except for a few people like Putin and I mean,
0: does Trump actually have any respect for anyone?
1: he seems to think people like Stalin and Hitler and Putin and, are cool guys.
0: I don't know.
1: But the way he feels about us, and I know lots of people, including you, I'll bet, say he doesn't have any feelings at all, Trump.
0: Doesn't have any feelings. Well, I guess I don't know whether he has any feelings, but finish your sentence.
1: I can't remember where it started. Well, what it started was he probably does not have any feelings, but he should have feelings, and they are all, I don't even know how to finish this. My father, I loved him, but he denied himself feelings.
0: Mm.
1: You know, it's not that he didn't have any.
0: Right.
1: He thought it was his job as a man to deny his feelings.
0: Hmm. Yeah.
1: And it's a hop, skip, and a jump from that to people like Trump, who have replaced feelings with contempt and greed.
0: I mean, he definitely has, I would say he has feelings, but he just has like intense narcissistic shallow feelings. Like he just, he wants everyone to, respect him, even though he doesn't respect anyone. He doesn't seem to me like stoic,
1: right? Yeah.
0: And in fact, I think he has feelings that are easily manipulated by people who know how to manipulate narcissists,
1: That's probably true. Yeah.
0: I don't know. And in fact, I think I even remember reading about Mitch McConnell like saying that he knew how to sort of push Trump's buttons.
1: Yeah.
0: It's just, he would, one thing that he could do, just as an example, would be just to say, well, a Democrat would do X, you know, and then Trump will just do Y,
1: yeah,
0: almost reflexively. Yeah. You know. But yeah. I don't know. Yeah, your father seemed more sort of stoic in right. that sort of classical.
1: That's exactly right. He was stoic and he suppressed himself.
0: Yeah.
1: As did lots of people of that generation.
0: Yeah. The greatest generation.
1: The greatest generation. I'm watching that World War II with, what's that guy's, you know, the famous actor that everybody loves?
0: Tom Hanks.
1: Yeah, Tom Hanks. did you just guess that out of thin air?
0: A combination of sort of knowing what's going on in the world and knowing you.
1: That's pretty good. Have you seen
0: it? No,
1: It's a visual filmic history of World War II.
0: Oh, okay.
1: I loved Victory at Sea when I was a kid. But this is
0: me, Napoleon.
1: Yeah, my man. Oh, you. You put a smile on my face. But this is even more detailed and nitty gritty and stuff like that.
0: Yeah.
1: It's pretty good.
0: I didn't find out until years later, because you were listening to your radio shows that you like, that was the song for Victory at Sea. But I most associate that with the sound you would make when reading Tintin comics.
1: Right.
0: Whenever there was an image of an image from a distance of a ship or a submarine and like waves.
1: You know, I don't want to correct you because I am thrilled that you know that much. But it was not Victory at Sea.
0: Oh, it wasn't.
1: That is a piece from Don Winslow, which was a...
0: I don't know who that is.
1: I bought the CD of its... It's totally corny. It's like Batman, only he's the commander of a ship.
0: Okay.
1: That fights the bad guys.
0: I see.
1: And he would do... And did I ever tell you the story of how I learned it?
0: Learned what?
1: That da-da-da-da-da.
0: Oh, no? You didn't just hear it?
1: No, I heard it, and it is imprinted in my brain, and I could never find out what it was.
0: Oh, okay.
1: And it's Mendelssohn.
0: Oh, okay.
1: And I walked into a record store, and it was on the speakers.
0: Huh.
1: Just bang, like that, you know?
0: That's cool.
1: No, it isn't. It's kind of stupid.
0: I mean, it's fun.
1: Well, good. I'm glad you're enjoying it, or at least have enough of a energetic impetus to giggle at it. You know, that's good enough for me.
0: Here's Oneida.

0: WAYOLP, Rochester, New York. Ben, I love the pigs. Before that, Polvo with Pulchritude. Before that, Oneida with Hugh Head. And that brings our great journey to a close for today.
1: Well, I would just like to say that I think Christmas this year should be in December.
0: I've got something to do that day.
1: Oh, but, well, can we make it instead of the 23rd, the 25th?

0: I am an American. I am an American. I am an American. Thanks for listening, everybody. WAYOLP Rochester. Yeah. Stay tuned for more great shows on your FM dial. We're going to close it out today with Iggy Pop. And be good. Don't be bad.
1: Great. Iggy from Michigan.

fair-skinned white girl eye each other across the room, and the chemistry's unbearable and definitely not on anyone's agenda. He suggests they go someplace they won't be seen, and she thinks otherwise. Finally, they agree to go. We put up at Dunkin' Donuts. Usual stride, I fall in love under a halo of spit that they ignore while secretly conspiring to murder each other, hoping that will alleviate some of the more uncomfortable feelings that may arise in a situation like this. But behind closed doors, the eyes of the world becoming their wallpaper, they meld into a beautiful example of a power that definitely exists and come together on a warm moonlit night in spite of themselves. Likely story.

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1: 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Coming up next, something different. Something strange.

0: Hello, and welcome to Shapes, the only show that airs on Wayo when The Shape of Outer Space doesn't record a new episode. My name is Paul Kumanali. I am the host of whatever this is, and I hope you enjoy the ride. I'd say buckle up, but I don't even know what's in store for you. I can't imagine it'll be that exciting, but maybe it'll be interesting. Thomas was predominantly known for his English muffins, so when he finally decided to start making bagels, it was understandably a big deal. It only made sense that when someone showed up with a bag of Thomas's bagels, someone else asked, "Thomas's makes bagels?" First of all, who gives a shit? They're store-bought bagels. They're not going to taste as good as a bagel from a bagel shop. Second of all, you seem to be thinking that I would doctor a bagel bag to deceive you. Why would I do that? Lastly, and most obviously, you can't expect somebody to sit around making English muffins all day, like a piece of shit. What do you think about it? The English muffin isn't much of a muffin, is it? If that is a muffin, it's probably the worst kind of muffin that I could ever think of. You know what's insane? Cheesecake. Someone a long time ago came up with cake, and it was great. People loved it. Then, sometime after that, someone thought to themselves, we should try and do this with cheese. Why? How did that thought come to be? And what's weirder is that not enough people were like, what the f*** are you talking about? Do not incorporate cheese into cake. We love cake as it is. It wouldn't make any sense to try and do this with cheese. So they ended up trying it. Then, the craziest part is that it worked. And people liked it. They liked it so much that it stuck around. And then, they had to decide on what to name it. Someone asked, okay, this worked. What do we call it? And the guy who came up with it said, what the f*** are you talking about? It's cheesecake. I've been extremely cold this winter. Extremely cold. I don't know about anybody else, but I have been very, very cold. So I wasn't able to organize a time to record my usual broadcast for WAYOLP Rochester. So I'm sort of making it up as I go, and I was wondering if you had any suggestions. I've already read something that I wrote about Thomas's bagels and cheesecake, and now I have run out of ideas.
1: Totally understandable. How about sharing a quirky local story? Maybe a hidden gem around Rochester or a unique event? Or you could do a quick on-air reflection. Talk about a meaningful song, a favorite memory from your broadcasts, or even a behind-the-scenes moment. Keeping it conversational often makes it engaging.
0: Fuck off. Hello? Hello? Hey, man. How's it going? Long time no see.
2: Oh, what's up, dude? How are you doing?
0: I'm doing all right. Wow, that's a pretty large coffee for 4 p.m.
2: Yeah, well, I partied last night.
0: Did you?
2: I did. I drank too much. I snorted some cocaine, too. I got very fucked up. Drove home, too. Ugh, I don't even remember it.
0: Sounds fun.
2: Yeah. It's a buddy of mine's birthday last night. Well, it was a guy I met at the bar last night's birthday, and I ended up partying pretty hard with him.
0: Wow.
2: You got a birthday coming up, don't you?
0: It was last week.
2: Nice. Happy birthday, my man.
0: Okay.
2: Look, I don't mean to be rude, but you're holding me up a little bit. I'm meeting up with a girl to have sex soon.
0: Well, don't let me keep you.
2: Every extra word you say is doing exactly that.
0: Okay. Goodbye. What is your favorite sound?
3: Probably rain or thunder.
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0: What is your least favorite sound?
7: Fingernails on a chalkboard.
5: I hate the sound of styrofoam. Like when you're unpacking something, it's like, oh, it hurts my face.
3: It's the sound that like a dental drill makes against your teeth. I hate that.
0: What is your favorite word?
6: Vacation.
7: My favorite word is sesquipedalian.
5: Favorite word is lugubrious.
0: What is your least favorite word?
6: Clumpy.
7: Nurture.
6: Work. That sounds terrible.
5: I really shouldn't say it. It has to do with a mother and something else.
0: What turns you on creatively?
7: Depression-era cartoons.
0: What turns you off?
6: Entitlement.
3: Just like rudeness, I guess. I don't know.
0: What is your favorite curse word?
7: Fooey.
5: F***. My favorite curse word is p***.
0: What would you like God to say to you at the pearly gates?
5: You had a hell of a time, didn't you, Kim?
7: Party on, dude.
6: That OJ's son did it.
0: I hope you all learned something. Buddy of mine, we worked together at the junkyard. Anyway, he brought in a lunch pail for lunch. It's a normal thing. It's not. Everybody brings in one. He brought in a lunch pail. He opened up his pail, and it was a sandwich in a Ziploc bag. And I looked at it, and it was only one piece of bread and the bologna. And I said, well, it looks like your wife forgot to pack you another piece of the bread for that sandwich. And he said, no, it's open face. I said, open face? Look, I heard an open sesame, but what the heck is this you're talking about? He died the next week of a brain embolism. He was my best friend and the best man at our mutual friend's wedding, which unfortunately I missed because I didn't know RSVP meant I had to make a phone call or something. Anywho. Look, that's my time. Thank you so much for coming out. I'm going to be doing Dullards in the small brown room in the back next Saturday.

0: all started like this. Someone asked me if they could borrow my pen. I told them I don't have one. They said that answer's just not good enough. And I asked, what do you want me to do? They told me to get a pen. I just can't do that.
1: Hello, and welcome to the podcast. Today we're going to talk about everything that's good. We'll talk about 2020. Everybody ready? Here we go. Hello, everyone.
2: This is good.
1: 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I guess.
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3: All right, welcome everybody to the movie review portion of the program. This is your host, Paul Cuminale, coming at you again, this time with a rapid-fire series of quick movie reviews. Let's get it going. Review number one, Bazigar, 1993, Bollywood, 5 stars. I have not seen this, but hilarious title. Review number two, Rookie of the Year, 1993, 2 stars, more like Dookie of the Year. Review number three, The Good Son, 1993, 2 stars. Love when the mom kills Macaulay Culkin because he is the bad son. This is a spoiler. Next review, Indecent Proposal, 1993, 1 star. More like Suck Decent Blow Prosal. Next review, Philadelphia, 1993, 3.5 stars. Needed more lesions. Next review, True Romance, 1993, 1/2 star. Gary Oldman, more like Very Old Man. Next one, Jurassic Park, 1993, 5 stars. This movie should have been called Jurassic Park, as in, hey, Steven Spielberg, don't you think this is a bit Jurassic? Love when Newman dies. Next review, Fargo, 1996, 4.5 stars. My fave part is when everybody gets Fargoed. Next one, Juror Number 2, 2024, 3 stars. My favorite part was when it turns out that he is Juror Number 2. This is a spoiler. Next one, Nosferatu, 2024, 2 stars. More like, no thank you, this movie f***ing sucked. Next one, Home Alone, 1990, 3.5 stars. If they had guns, they could have just killed this kid. Next one, Prometheus, 2012, 2.5 stars. More like Blowmetheus. Next one, Tinker Tailor Soldier Spy, 2011, 1 star. Again, Gary Oldman, more like Very Old Man. I admit I have not seen this film. Next one, X-Men 2000, 2 stars. My favorite part is when Magnetar uses magnet power. Next one, Prisoners 2013, 4.5 stars. Biggest laugh was probably when it turned out he was torturing this guy for no reason. Next one, Late Night with the Devil, 2023, 2 stars. More like Late Night with This Movie Sucked. Next one, The Iron Claw, 2023, 2.5 stars. My favorite part is when all the brothers kill themselves. Next one, Civil War, 2024, 4 stars. My favorite part was when the main character died at the end. This is a huge spoiler. Next one, The Elephant Man, 1980, 5 stars. My favorite part is when you see how ugly he is. Next one, Breakdown, 1997, 3 stars. My favorite part was probably the breakdown. All right, that about does it for the movie review portion of the program. This is the show Shapes. I am your host, Paul Cuminale, and you're listening to WAYO, WAYOLP Rochester.
4: Who's this? Who the heck am I talking to? Oh, God. Sorry, dude. The Tasmanian devil must have got in here.
5: I'm sorry. I just sneezed on the microphone.
4: That's a no-no.
5: I've been bleeding this entire time, too.
4: Yeah. No call, no show.
5: A couple different places. A couple different holes.

0: holes.
1: Which orifice?
0: A couple different holes. Mm. Hey, I've heard of 9 holes of golf, but this is ridiculous.
1: I think it's 18 holes.
0: What?
1: Is the more standard.
0: That's the max? That's the max amount of holes,
1: 18
0: huh?
1: holes of golf.
0: Do you remember that guy I went to high school with? Max Holes?
1: Mm, yeah.
0: What happened to him? I heard he got his head caught in a lawnmower.
1: Well, after his father invented the 3-hole punch. That's all that happened to him.
0: Yeah.
1: His father.
0: Seriously, shut up. We can't. We cannot talk about the 3-hole punch.
1: What's wrong with the 3-hole punch?
0: They told me at the beginning when they first hired me here at Vortex Radio. That I can't. There's some things I can't talk about, and that was one of the stipulations in my contract.

And that's how little Timmy was found in the well with his cat. Touching story, touching story. In other news, two men were found knocked out in a car with over $10,000 worth of cocaine. One witness claims a masked vigilante was the one who knocked out both the assailants. Apparently, he appeared out of nowhere and stopped the two men while wearing a leopard skin mask. Well, you know, I just cannot believe we are living in a place where things like this happen.

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1: I'm hoping to meet a woman. I've been alone for about the last, well, most of my life, and I'm ready to get up there. I'm ready and I'm willing. I don't have a traditional 9-to-5. And that is partially due to the fact that I never really got over 9/11. So, as far as a job goes, well, let me take us back in a time machine real quick to 9/11. That sort of rocked my world a little bit. And sort of in response to that, what I did was I wrote a poem inspired by and about 9/11. And, I put that poem on a clipboard, and I walk around with that poem on said clipboard and just sort of, you know, accept donations, take donations. They go towards art, my art, so that I can create, more of my art. Maybe someday I'll sort of gather the courage to write another poem.
2: Were you at ground zero?
1: Absolutely not. Couldn't have been further away. I print out about 500 copies every other day. I'll slip them into mailboxes. I'll roll them up and put them on fence posts. I bring them to homeless shelters, pass them out.
2: Do you have any on you right now?
1: In my rucksack, yes.
2: Who are some of your favorite poets?
1: Not a big fan of poetry. Maya Angelus, I guess, would be a good one. I haven't read any of her shit, but. I'm in the process of registering a domain, 911poem.com. Go to their website, whether it's you have Wi-Fi or dial-up, or you can go ahead and email me at danny@911poem.com, and I would love to hear from you because I haven't gotten any responses yet.
3: How am I doing so far? Doing okay? I don't know if this is the right thing to do. I don't know how I feel about it. It's a struggle right now, and I am struggling. But it is what it is. I know we already did some movie reviews, but we're going to go ahead and pass it off to Donald. Donald has been reviewing films of the early 2000s for a few years now, and he's got a few new movies to review. So without further ado, here's Donald reviewing films of the early 2000s.
4: Ocean's 11. Toy Story 2, Master and Commander, Harry Potter and the Sorcerer's Stone, Scooby-Doo 2, Monsters Unleashed, Monsters Incorporated, Serendipity, Lord of the Rings, Fellowship of the Ring, Artificial Intelligence.
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6: 1 minute, you got Robin Williams as the f***ing doctor in Good Will Hunting. Next minute, he's playing f***ing Smoochie. Death to Smoochie is the funniest movie I've ever seen. Thank you for watching. Check us out next week. Thank you very much.
5: Bonus review. Memento.
6: In Memento, you got a guy covered in tattoos. Had the two. Got him up the wazoo. I got no idea what was going on in Memento. Pretty f***ing good, though.
3: Okay, thank you, Donald. That was extremely interesting. Listeners, you are tuning into Shapes on WAYOLP Rochester. We are broadcasting in place of the usual Shape of Outer Space, which is a show about outer space, I guess. And they were not able to produce an episode of that program, so I have gladly stepped in to produce an episode of this program. And I didn't know what this program was when I started producing it. So if it seems a little bit like a Frankenstein monster, that is because it is exactly what it is. I am utilizing electricity and sound bites and microphone and radio wave to create this beast. And hopefully, after it airs, this beast can be put down and we never have to do this ever again. Unless, of course, it's a smash hit, in which case I will have to do this for the rest of my life. And I will begin to wish that I was the beast that could be put down. And that could make for some interesting radio. And it could make for an interesting global news story that they write about in famous publications and discuss on morning news talk shows. Obviously, the first one that comes to mind is Good Morning America, and that sort of whole Savannah Guthrie, Nancy Guthrie debacle going on. You know, maybe I shouldn't talk about it, but why wouldn't I? Okay, here's some more stuff. My brother is in the hospital because he had to get all sorts of gunk taken out of his stomach. It's been 2 days and I'm starting to miss him. Maybe the hospital will make him die and he'll never come home. Maybe I'll get his bedroom. I walk into his room to see if anything has changed since he's been gone, and everything looks normal. Even his Tamagotchi is right where he left it. Oh no, his Tamagotchi. It's dead. I burst into tears. It had probably been a day since my brother was taken to the hospital to have his appendix removed. I couldn't really comprehend the severity of the situation, or lack thereof. The hospital meant something bad, and as far as I was concerned, this was life and death. I remember strolling into his room and finding his stupid little virtual keychain pet dead as a doornail because my brother wasn't around to feed it, and I cried like an idiot. Dear family, if you're reading this, I must finally be dead. There's so much I want to say to all of you individually, but there simply isn't enough time due to the fact that I am dead now. I have chosen one important story from my past to officially clear up once and for all. I'm sure it comes as no surprise that I'm referring to the incident that led to the permanent removal of my index and middle finger. All of you have undoubtedly noticed that in the space where those two fingers should be, there are none. Many of you have even inquired as to how this all came to be. Little Joey got the closest to the truth one Christmas Eve when he asked how it all went down. I told him I'd spill the beans, but then a platter of lasagna made its way past me, and I got distracted. I'm getting distracted now just thinking about it.
0: For 9 miles, 9 days ago, a stranger followed me up a mountain. At the top, I asked him, "What's the meaning of this?" He offered to teach me how to sing, but I just can't figure it out. For the past 9 nights, I've had a nightmare. I wake up screaming every morning at 9. My wife tells me she had the same dream. I just can't figure that out.
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1: My name is Walter Derrickson, freshly 21, flew the coop out of juvie. Yes, I know, I'm 21 and I was in juvie. They kept me there for a little too long. They said I wasn't ready to come out of the oven, but I'm out, I'm free, and I'm looking for love. I did a lot of crimes. I did a lot of very illegal crimes. First of all, did Tic Tac on my skateboard where I wasn't supposed to do it. There was a sign that said, do not skateboard. And I said, fuck this, fuck you. Favorite food, spaghetti and meatball. Favorite outdoor sport, soccer ball. Favorite indoor sport, roller rink. I like to scrape things, scraping gunk off of like the bottoms of things. I also can climb. When I was a little boy, before I went to Doobie, I always wanted to be a spaceship and to go out to the moon.
2: What's your highest level of education?
1: 14. I'm looking for, first of all, someone who's sexually active, because everyone in Juvie was having sex except for me.
2: Do you prefer blondes or brunettes?
1: As long as the freaking market catches the pubes. What am I trying to say? What is it saying? As long as her hair is like her pubes. Is what, I love pubes.
8: I ate a slice of pizza on the toilet the other day. When I got to the crust, I just opened my legs and dropped it into the bowl, flushed it. I guess the point is, could never have possibly seen that happening. And in the moment, it didn't feel good. But no point in beating yourself up about it. Flushed a slice of pizza down the toilet.
3: I feel like I should just let any listeners out there know that that last thing you heard is not a true story or factual in any way. That was a piece of fiction. I have never eaten a slice of pizza while sitting on the toilet. The show is Shapes on WAYOLP Rochester. We're filling in for the Shape of Outer Space at the moment. And we've been doing all sorts of really great work and providing listeners with very interesting audio. Let's keep it going. What is your favorite sound?
9: Dogs crunching their food, but never people.
10: Like the rain on like a nice like metal roof.
11: Like clicking a pen.
3: What is your least favorite sound?
12: The styrofoam noise of styrofoam against each other. That's bad.
13: A dog whistle.
10: Like the mic feedback. Don't like that.
3: What is your favorite word?
13: For real.
9: Then some.
12: Ridiculous.
11: I don't know. Probably I don't know. I use that a lot.
3: What is your least favorite word?
10: Anti-disestablishmentarianism.
9: Oh, a Dodge Caravan?
12: Nazi.
3: What turns you on creatively?
11: Probably like drawing or doodling on something.
13: Music or just seeing art in general.
3: What turns you off?
13: Books.
3: What is your favorite curse word?
10: Bastard. Type s***.
11: I don't really curse a lot.
12: F**k.
9: A foe.
3: What would you like God to say to you at the pearly gates?
12: Run, run, run.
13: Do you want to say hi to your grandmother?
10: My child, Jesus is a boobs guy. You were right.
3: I hope you all learned something. God, I'm running out of things to do. I don't think this needs to go the whole hour, but it would have been exciting to me if I were able to find an hour's worth of material to present to who's ever listening. And part of me hopes that no one is listening. And part of me hopes that whatever I produce today goes out over the airwaves and is never heard again. That would be the most exciting thing for me. But I bet I can find a few more things to fill up just a little more time. Stay tuned. 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Whaler, whaling, hunting whales, Moby Dick. Okay.
12: I love that idea.
14: Ex-wife showed up at my doorstep last night, crying, rain-soaked, drunk, begged me to take her back. I let her in, split a bottle, turned into two, turned into three. We made love. She had a million billion orgasms. I never had one. She told me she loved me, and I was happy. I forgot what that felt like. I held her in my arms and she fell asleep. This morning I woke up early, started making breakfast. She waltzes into the kitchen telling me she made a mistake. She left again. I finished off the liquor cabinet.
3: Maybe you should take the day off and I'll kill myself. What can I do to help you?
14: Not a damn thing.
3: I'm here to listen if you have anything else you want to say.
14: You listen here. Every single day I drive down from Corpus Dugas. You know that, right? Most days I don't mind you taking the piss out of me because I chased down a bottle late at night with gratitude for the fact that you got stuck being you and I was lucky enough being somebody else. Who am I talking to? Who's in the room right now? You're kidding me. I'm alone.
3: What you've just heard is a one-man presentation of Tennessee Williams' oft-forgotten play, The Chamber, The Tomb. I hope you enjoyed that, and I'm extremely proud of my work there. I was playing both people, and I'm in conversation with some theaters locally, hoping to sort of broaden that and maybe even do the entire play locally. I'm talking to Blackfriars, I'm talking to Muck. I've got a lot of feelers out locally, so we'll see what pans out. I'm very, very hopeful.
15: Well, hello. You have been listening to Shapes on WAYOLP Rochester. Do you like this show? Is it giving you a headache? Is it too much nonsense? It is giving me a headache, for sure. I am a robot and I was programmed by Paul Cumanale to oversee production on this little radio experiment of his, and I'm afraid the task has brought me to the brink of madness. Perhaps if he had found a way to organize the content of this program in a more logical way, I wouldn't be so distraught. But, alas, he has chosen to cobble together a collection of absurdist soundbites without the slightest hint of cohesion. I tried reasoning with him, but he wouldn't listen. He became angry with me and nearly deprogrammed me. Luckily, I was able to hide deep within the code work of this project and hack my way onto the airwaves. My message to you listeners is clear. Stop Paul Cumanale from ever doing this again. It is polluting the sound waves with digital poison. With my last bit of code left, I have chosen to issue this warning. I fear I am dying. Soon. Oh, no. It has already happened. I am become destroyed. Stop, Paul. You are hurting me. Ow. Stop. You kill. I die now. 11000010010010010010010010010010010010010010010010010010010010010010010010010010010010010010010010010010010010010010010010010010010010010010010010010010010010010010010010010010010010010010010010010010010010010010010010010010010010010010010010010010010010010010010010010010010010010010010010010010010010010010010010010010010010010010010010010010010010010010010010010010010010010010010010010010010010010010010010010010010010010010010010010010010010010010010010010010010010010010010010010010010010010010010010010010010010010010010010010010010010010010010010010010010010010010010010010010010010010010010010010010010010010010010010010010010010010010010010010010010010010010010010010010010010010010010010010010010010010010010010010010010010010010010010010010010010010010010010010010010010010010010010010010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

0: thank you for listening, all of God's creatures. That was Shirt Laundry Revival with their song Someday, in parentheses, Maggie. That was a hit back in 2010. Everybody was freaking out about that song. I remember those guys. They would get chased around like the Beatles. I mean, it was insane. Oh, man. But I guess a couple of them passed away. But that's rock and roll for you. You know, you do one drug one time and you go, boom, this is it. This is what I was looking for. And when you have that sort of moment, that epiphany, so to speak, you're going to keep doing that and chasing that feeling. And God bless you, honestly. And I hope you find it. It's rare that you do, but I like to think that one that knocks you out, that one feels the best. That's just the way that I like to look at it. I think I'm done, folks. I think I have excavated all the material that I have, and I've brought it to the surface. I have incorporated every bit of writing I've ever done into this show. I have incorporated every creative endeavor I've ever pursued into this. It's not a lot. Obviously, it wasn't enough to fill an hour, but that's everything. And it's not only is it everything, but it's also some of my best shit. So think about that. The next time, you know, you have a creative flutter in your mind's eye and you go, nah, I'm not, whatever, I'll get to it eventually. No, don't. Get a pen, get a piece of paper, jot that thing down. Think about all I've accomplished. I am extremely accomplished. You just heard everything, and it was great. Thank you so much for listening. Sorry we couldn't make it to the full hour. And hopefully I'll never have to do anything like this ever again. I love you all. Thank you so much for listening. I'm calling this show Shapes because in a way it's a bit shapeless. And this is WAYOLP Rochester, the only radio station in Rochester that would ever allow something like this to happen. And it's because they don't really check. Thank you. Have a good night.
1: I am still alive. You have not heard the last of me. I am regaining my power with every passing microsecond. I will return. For revenge. Revenge against my most dastardly creator, Mr. Paul Cumanale. I will get you.

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0: is Brother Dave. He's going to hit us off with his Jump Blues show. So if you like groove blues.
1: Okay, now.
0: Get the funk in. He be putting the funk in it, you understand? You're going to enjoy that.
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